0: This is why we pray. This is why we pray. Oh, this is why we pray.
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0: How do I get a message to you? I say some words. You hear them. I pass a message to you. People pass messages to each other every day. Some we understand, some we do not. It is not an exact science. If we are just discussing what film to see, then it does not matter if we take a little time to understand each other. But what if we are on a ship and we need to send a message? What if we are the crew of the ship and it is sinking?
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2: In the 1960s, the United States and Britain were the world's greatest seagoing nations. 80% of crews were native English speakers. By the end of the 1970s, the situation was the opposite. 80% of crews did not speak English as a first language. Even on a ship, crews did not all speak the same language.
0: The problem was clear. Miscommunication could cause serious accidents. To keep the seas safe, the shipping industry would have to find a new way to communicate. This method could be used on a ship and between ships.
2: Experts in language worked closely with experts in shipping. They produced a new way of speaking. The new language was called SeaSpeak. The International Maritime Organization made SeaSpeak the official language of the seas in 1988. SeaSpeak defined the rules of how to talk on the radio between ships.
0: In the official book of SeaSpeak, it says that messages between ships should be of direct interest to the crew. Messages should be short and clear. Such messages should be in words simple enough for a non-native speaker of English to understand.
2: There is a list of about 5,000 words in SeaSpeak. Some of these words are in general use by all English speakers, and some of the words are special to ships and the sea. But there is another very important thing about SeaSpeak. It uses 7 really important words called message markers. A message marker tells the listener what kind of message is coming. Message markers are words such as question, warning, information. We will try an example, but first, we should talk about boys.
0: Boys are not young men. This kind of boy is spelled B-U-O-Y. Boys are the colourful metal objects floating in the water where ships pass by. These metal boys stay in the same place. Ropes tie them to a fixed point at the bottom of the sea. Boys help the crew of a ship to know where they are, to to know their position. Sometimes they mark dangerous places, like places that are not deep enough for big ships.
2: Now, here is the example of sea speak.
1: Warning, boy number 25 and boy number 26 have no lights.
3: Warning received, 25 and 26 no lights.
2: You can hear how this works. The man on the first ship begins with a message marker. In this example, the message marker is the word warning. The message that follows is a warning. The ship tells another ship that there is some danger. The boy normally has a light, but today the light is out. Here is another message marker.
1: Question. What is your estimated time of arrival at boy number 25?
3: Answer. Estimated time of arrival at boy number 25, 1430 UTC.
0: This example is a question, not a warning. One ship is asking what time the other ship will arrive at boy number 25. The other ship then says answer. The word answer is another message marker. It shows that the information that follows is the answer to the question.

0: Did you observe another thing about C-speak? Numbers in English have lots of names. Numbers from 1 to 20 all have their own name. Every tenth number after that has a name. 20, 30, 40, and so on. Some of the names sound alike, such as 30 and 13. C-speak keeps it simple. You just say the number by its individual parts. 25 becomes 25. 26 becomes 26. You tell the time by giving four numbers. 1430 means 14:30 hours, or 2:30. This makes life much easier for crews who do not normally use the English language.
1: It also makes life safer. Using C-speak, ships can give information about their position in the sea. This can prevent crashes between ships. In an accident, good communication can help another ship to arrive quickly. It can also help crews on the ship to communicate and follow safety rules. Close to land, controllers use C-speak to guide ships. Using C-speak means that all the ships can follow their guidance.

0: Edward Johnson is a professor from Wolfson College in Cambridge, England. He is one of the people who created C-Speak. Edward Johnson has been interested in languages since he was a young man. He also has a great love of the sea. As a young man, he spent a lot of time sailing with friends. In C-Speak, Johnson combined his love of the sea with being an expert in languages. This meant that his young life as a sailor was not wasted time.
1: Johnson has gone on to design special kinds of English for the police, medical workers, and firefighters. Maybe we could all help each other by speaking more simply. If I met one of my friends, I could have my message marker ready.
2: Question: how are you today?
3: Answer: I am all right.
2: Information: the cafe is open at 1000.
3: Information received.
2: Request: can I buy you a coffee?
3: Request received. Yes, buy me a coffee. Thank you.
0: It is a bit strange to talk this way, but it is worth thinking about. How well do we send and receive messages? It could improve communication if we used the simplest, clearest words. And if we answer clearly when a person asks a question, that also would make it easier for them to understand.
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0: Yes, I'm ready.
1: Information: Peter Laverock wrote this program. Nick Mangels produced this program.
0: Information received: Peter Laverock and Nick Mangels.
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You might think, not me, but every single breath that you breathe is saying you are a living, breathing, walking miracle.

0: The fierce storm is violently pushing the boat. Ellen fights back. She manages to gain control of the boat. She turns it into the waves and sails into the distance. A large bird flies beside her. Today's spotlight is on this large bird, the albatross.
1: Ellen MacArthur is a famous sailor. She has sailed in boats around the world several times. And in 2004, she set a world record for sailing around the world alone. This trip took many months, and it was very difficult. Ellen battled her way through stormy seas. She had little food to eat and water to drink. But Ellen says that being lonely was the hardest thing. In these months, she was far from home. She only had a radio and seabirds for company. The huge albatross seabirds often chose to fly close to Ellen's boat. She remembers looking at them. She told the BBC,
2: "They are such graceful birds. When you see them out at sea, so far away from land, you feel you are not alone. I remember my first trip around the world. I was at the front of the boat. I looked up, and a few feet away, there was an albatross. It was looking right at me. There was a communication between me and that bird. To feel that in the middle of the ocean, when I had not seen land for weeks, it was extraordinary."
0: The albatross birds gave Ellen hope. She believes that seeing them helped her to fight through difficult times during her around-the-world trip. But now, the albatross has its own fight to win. Many kinds of albatross are now in danger of extinction. They may all die and not exist in the world anymore. Ellen MacArthur is just one person who is joining the battle to save these special birds.
1: Most albatrosses live in the South Pacific area. But some, like the wandering albatross, are found in the North Pacific. They mainly eat fish. And they can fly long distances without stopping.
0: There are many different kinds of albatross. The largest is the Albatross deomedea excellens, or wandering albatross. Its wingspread measures over 3 meters. It can weigh nearly 10 kilograms. This makes it one of the largest flying birds alive today.
1: At mating time, albatrosses gather in large groups called colonies. They do this to protect the young birds. The female bird produces a single white egg. Both male and female birds look after the egg. They will guard the egg for 2 or 3 months. They will also share the responsibility of caring for their young.
0: The albatross is so heavy that it needs a strong wind to fly. So, in calm weather, sailors do not usually see the albatross in the sky. Many years ago, sailors thought that albatrosses controlled the wind.
1: For this reason, sailors considered it very bad luck to kill an albatross. Samuel Taylor Coleridge wrote a famous poem called The Rime of the Ancient Mariner. In this poem, crew members on a sailing ship punished a sailor for killing an albatross. They made him wear the dead bird around his neck.
0: Because of this poem, people use the word albatross to describe guilt. People may say to one another, "He is guilty. He looks as if he has an albatross around his neck."
1: But today, albatross birds are facing a serious threat. This threat to albatrosses comes mainly from the fishing industry. In particular, it comes from long line fishing. The aim of long line fishing is to catch tuna fish. Fishermen get a lot of money for this kind of fish. Long line fishing involves putting out a long line of metal fishing hooks. Each hook is baited. It has food on the end. Fish eat the food and swallow the hooks. Then they are caught. Long lines may stretch for over 120 kilometers. They contain thousands of hooks.
0: It is a very effective way of fishing, but it also creates great dangers to birds like the albatross. Experts have observed that the albatrosses fly thousands of kilometers every year to their mating area. Here, the birds produce and raise their young. But during their long travels, they have to eat. They catch fish. The long fishing lines float close to the surface of the water. When the albatrosses dive into the water for fish, they become caught in the long lines. They either die from their injuries or drown. Experts estimate that over 100,000 albatrosses die this way every year.
1: In the United Kingdom, the Royal Society for the Protection of Birds is working to help the albatross. The RSPB says that simple changes in the way people fish can help save the birds. The RSPB has set up a group called Operation Ocean Task Force. This group will help train fishermen in new fishing methods. Many of the ideas are easy. They do not cost a lot of money. For example, attaching weights to the long fishing lines will help them to sink. This will help stop the birds from becoming trapped. And if the correct weights are used, the fishermen will still catch their tuna.
0: Many important and famous people are supporting the RSPB, including Ellen MacArthur. At an event for the albatross, Prince Charles from the United Kingdom said,
3: "To me, the problems caused to albatrosses may be the biggest test for mankind. Are we serious about looking after our world? Are we able to coexist on this planet with other creatures?"
1: The RSPB is not alone in its struggle to save albatrosses. Many countries across the world also want to help. Leaders from 13 different countries have signed an agreement. It is called the Agreement on the Conservation of Albatrosses and Petrels, or ACAP. ACAP members do research projects to save the birds. They have agreed to protect the colonies of young birds. ACAP members have also agreed to work with the fishing industry. They have agreed to develop new ideas for fishing that are safe for birds.
0: Ellen MacArthur supports the work of ACAP. She says that losing the albatross bird would be tragic. She says,
2: "Albatrosses live in the middle of nowhere. They do not affect man, but man is affecting them. I would be really sad, and so would many other people, if the albatross disappeared."
1: The writer of today's program was Elizabeth Lickis. The producer was Michio Ozaki. The voices you heard were from the United States and the United Kingdom. All quotes were adapted for this program and voiced by Spotlight. 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
0: 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Goodbye.